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Have you ever called a song our song, even though the other person has no idea? 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

I love when people become famous because they put a song out there. Like, how cool is that? To record a song, to put it out there, to hope maybe some people like it, and then boom, it goes viral. That is exactly what happened with this song. It's called Boston by Stella Lefty, and what an amazing song. Here she is right now on the Queen City's Country. On a-

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And especially cool is going to be a tribute to Dolly Parton that they are completely keeping under wraps until the show airs. Again, that is the Emmys. It's going to air at 8 p.m. on NBC on Monday. We are the Queen City's Country.

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Waylon, Johnny and Merle meet Tyler, Cody and Sturgill. 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

Well, we had the lantern fly. We've had all kinds of terrible ticks. And now we've got another bug that we need to look out for. Wow, it's like we're in the Twilight Zone or something. I'll give you all the details coming up at the next break on the Queen City's Country. Young one.

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1: 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Hey, it's Karen Van Zandt, and thank you so much for listening to us online. 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
2: 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Look, if we're being honest, there aren't too many country stations out there like us. You know what? 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

Warning, listening to Queen City Country may result in sudden sing-alongs, steering wheel drumming, and repeatedly saying, man, I love this song. 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

So I read something and I read it completely wrong. And then I died laughing for like a half hour. And here's the situation. Here's what I read. So there's a new bug that's around. I mean, it was actually here last year, but now it's back. It is called the box tree moth, and it like attacks boxwood shrubs, which we all have because they're the easiest plant ever, right? Well, until this bug. But apparently they like eat all the leaves and they ruin it. But anyway, I was reading that the Ohio Department of Agriculture declared a quarantine. And I'm like, what does that mean? Like the moths has to stay in a room for 30 days. But no, that's not that what that means. It means that if you're in Butler, Claremont, Hamilton, Warren, Green, or Montgomery counties, you cannot move a boxwood shrub from one area to the other. And really, I don't think anybody was planning on doing that this weekend. But just in case, there you go. We are the Queen City's Country.

0: We got to talk about Ella Langley. We've got to talk about Jews in Texas because we're probably about ready to witness history being made. Are you ready for this? So Jews in Texas is officially, and it has been for a week now, it is officially the longest running non-holiday song in chart history to be number one. Yay. It needs to do this for one more week to be the number one song of all time. Right now, Mariah Carey's All I Want for Christmas Is You has spent 22 weeks at number one. So Ella Langley needs to hold tight for one more week. The Billboard charts update every single Tuesday morning. So we're going to want to watch this Tuesday morning and next Tuesday morning to see what happens. And oh my gosh. I just know what's going to happen, and I'm going to be so excited. Love Ella Langley. We are the Queen City's Country.
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0: Monday morning with something that might be entertaining, but it might be, as Dallas says, educational.
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0: Mm-hmm. A lot of times it is family. 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
1: He's a ranch hand in a pinch, man. Hotter than the red on the cattle brand. Cause she's a gold digger with a quick trigger. A cast iron skillet swinging lid flipper. Now he's a double wide on the county line. 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

So just in case you missed it, we were talking about this several days ago, but the VOA Country Music Festival has now found a new home. Just to skip over any drama, there were some problems with the festival organizers and Westchester Township. It has now found a new home at the Butler County Fairgrounds, and that is going to start next year and go through 2031. And as long as there's not any problems, they can still renew that each time. So there we go. It's got a new home. Right now, it's Gavin Adcock on the Queen Cities Country.

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We've been talking a lot about Oktoberfest because there are two going on this weekend, one in Covington and one in Newport. And my question to you, I cannot seem to like sauerkraut. I always want to have sauerkraut. I always try it because it looks good, but I never end up liking it. My question to you is simply, do you like sauerkraut or no? Let me know. Let me know on our Facebook page. I'm interested. Let us know on Facebook 94.1 WNNF.

the Queen City country music different. Sounds like this. Sounds like this. 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

0: That's Ella Langley on the Queen City's Country. I was just talking about how we are just about ready to witness history being made with her song Choosin' Texas. It has been number one for 21 weeks. Mariah Carey's All I Want for Christmas is the longest number one hit, and that's been 22 weeks. So we are about ready to see something special, at least I hope. No offense to Mariah Carey. So Ella's got this week, and then she's got next week to beat it. Oh my gosh. And by the way, yeah, playing it on the radio actually influences the Billboard Hot 100. Basically, whenever we play the song, it shows popularity and it counts as audience impressions. So, you know, oh my gosh, every time we play it, I'm like jumping up and down. We are the Queen City's Country.
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That's Stella Lefty. What an amazing song. That's Boston on the Queen City's Country. When we think of Jelly Roll these days, we think of like, oh, lately people were mad at him for the Jimmy Kimmel show. We think about his weight loss. We think about his divorce. Sometimes we forget what a rad human being he is and how much he does for people. And this is really cool. Don't know if you know this. He actually bought back his childhood home for $3.2 million and converted it into a transitional home. How cool is that? He's my number one person. Here he is now on the Queen City's Country.

and stay a while. We're coming to you from the Lori's Roadhouse Studios with real, real country for the Queen City. 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

look moving on. Don't forget, it is Ohio Renaissance Festival season. And I know for some of you people, like my friend Vivian, oh my gosh, it is like everything to her. It is a holiday. She absolutely loves it. And she always looks so awesome in her costumes. So don't forget, that is going on every single weekend until November 1st. Oh my gosh, they've got 22 stages, 215 shops, 169 daily performances. Like, it sounds like you can't get bored.

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1: En garde! U.S. Olympians do it, your neighbor's kid does it, and yes, it's the only socially acceptable way to carry a sword, fencing. No, not the kind that keeps dogs in. 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

Lainey Wilson said this week that she's going to start doing squats again because she said she needs to get her booty back. She said she lost her booty for a minute. And I got to be honest with you, like, my booty's never been back. Like, I need to do whatever she's doing. But I'll be lucky with my knees to do two squats. Here's Lainey Wilson now on the Queen City's Country.

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2: Cincinnati.

0: Definitely got to be one of my favorite songs of all time. I said for the longest time it was my favorite song of 2026, but I think it's of all time. Beautiful, beautiful song. That song basically was Ella Langley at a time when she was having a lot of imposter syndrome. She said she was, quote, that she, quote, lost her mind a little. She moved or she went back to Alabama to sell her house. When she was in Alabama, she was around all of her favorite people and her family. And she looked in the mirror and she said, looks like I'm back to loving life again. I love it so much. If you ever get a chance, the next time you hear it, close your eyes and think about a person, a place, a memory you've had in your life. And the whole idea is when you think of that, you are suddenly loving life again. Just, oh, great song. We are the Queen City's Country.
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Country.

Hey, it's Kat with the Queen City's Country. That'll do it for me tonight. I'll be back again tomorrow from 7 to midnight. I hope your tomorrow is great. I hope it is filled with both Oktoberfest and the Renaissance Festival. I think it sounds a little ambitious, but I think you can do it. I'll see you tomorrow night.

Good morning, good evening, whatever time of day it is for you. Always happy that you are here. I'm Justin. It's the Overnight Ride. Stella Lefty back on the show tonight with her and a few. Right now it's Corey Kent and Empty Words.

0: name's Justin. This is The Overnight Ride. Stella Lefty is here talking about her big hit, Boston. Let's start with thinking about you. You record this in your living room on a microphone. You post it online. It explodes, goes viral. What's going through your head?
1: I was like, this is awesome. What's happening? I don't know. I honestly don't remember what my thoughts were because I was just like, finally, you know? I've been posting for so long. So I think by the time that video went viral, I was like, thank God, you know? I was at my wit's end.
0: Have you said you're addicted to posting?
1: I'm not addicted. Maybe I'm addicted to posting. I really can't go more than like 2 days without posting.
0: 2 days?
1: Yeah.
0: I thought like I can go a week. It's terrible. I'm trying out my social game, but yours is on top.
1: I've just been doing it for so long. I think when you do something for that long, it's like I'm conditioned to post. It's
0: natural
1: like the
0: for
1: first
0: you?
1: Thing I think about when I wake up in the morning. It's actually sad. It's actually sad.
0: Did you think about a post this morning when you woke up?
1: Of course I did.
0: What's it going to be?
1: What, for my day?
0: Yeah, like
1: well,
0: your
1: I
0: post.
1: I can't tell you. You have to go look at it. I can't tell you what my post is going to be. Out myself.
0: All right, so let's talk about Boston. Huge song. Top 10 this week, right? Are we officially in the top 10?
1: Yeah.
0: Six weeks top 10. Did I get that right? 10 weeks.
1: 10 weeks top 10.
0: I knew there was a number. So it goes 10 weeks top 10.
1: Yes.
0: Can you believe it yet?
1: No.
0: Still stuck in like a whirlwind?
1: I don't know when I'll ever believe. I don't know if I'll ever believe. I think I don't know. My brain can't process this type of thing.
0: Was it your first writing session in Nashville, Boston, or was it one of the...
1: No, Boston. I wrote the chorus by myself
0: okay. In
1: Nashville, but I was here on like a writing trip, but it was not my first session. My first session in Nashville was in 2024.
0: Okay. Is that intimidating when you walk in one of those rooms for the first time?
1: My first ever session?
0: Yes.
1: Oh my God, it was the most intimidating thing ever of all time. I literally had never written with another human being. So I was like, how is this even supposed to go?
0: Uh-huh.
1: Who starts the song? And who says the idea? You know, I was like, I don't know what's going on. And I didn't know how to go about it, but it was great. It was a great time. And I realized that I wanted to be in many more of them.
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0: My name's Justin. It is the Overnight Ride. Always love playing Rodney Atkins because he was one of the first artists I ever interacted with in my career. Had to pick him up from the airport. We had chicken hoagies at 9 a.m. You can count that as breakfast because there was protein. To Rodney Atkins, the years are short on the Overnight Ride.
1: They're gonna wake you up too early. They're gonna lay back down too late. You'll find sleep between the worry. If the

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Number one, if you want to catch a big old catfish, use hot dogs. Number two, you want to impress a lady, say howdy. It's Cole Goodwin on the Overnight Ride.

Big thank you to Stella Lefty for being on the show tonight. New album is out. Tour has sold out. There'll probably be some more dates soon. We should probably play her song. It's Boston on the Overnight Ride.

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It is National Peanut Day. For some reason, I always have a bag of peanuts from Texas Roadhouse on hand. It's my favorite restaurant. I always grab a bag of peanuts on the way out. Never eat them, but you never know when you're going to need them. That's why I take them. And they're free, too. If it's free, it's definitely for me. Yeah.

My name's Justin. This is the Overnight Ride, as always. Instagram, Justin Off Air. Shoot me a text this weekend, 615-737-1033. It's Jason Aldean and Whiskey Drink.

Hey, hello. Welcome to it. I'm Justin. It's the Overnight Ride. Stella Lefty back on the show tonight. We'll be with her in just a few minutes. Justin Moore gets sober, gets healthy, back on stage, and has new music soon. Here's Time's Ticking. There was

0: My name's Justin. It's the Overnight Ride. Stella Lefty is here. Let's talk about your song, Boston. You write the chorus by yourself. How did this all come about?
1: I have no idea, truly. Literally, I have no idea. I was sitting at the piano, and I had like 15 minutes to kill before I was going on a date. And I wanted to be productive because I was in Nashville to be writing. Mm. And I don't think I'd written in like 2 days or something. So I was like, I need to do it. And I want to do it. So I was just sitting down, and then I wrote the chorus, and I posted it. And then I went on my merry way. And then I finished it with my bestie, Grace.
0: Do you always start at the piano?
1: Is that your go-to? No. I literally don't know how to play the piano. Let it be known that I actually know, like, not how to play the piano at all. Truly, I don't know how to play it. I play the guitar.
0: Uh-huh.
1: And I can get by on the piano because it's not so complicated, you know? And so, that was the first time that I had ever, like, written anything at the piano because I don't know how to play the piano.
0: Have you learned since then?
1: No.
0: So you're just winging it still?
1: I'm winging it always. Winging it forever.
0: So do you start a guitar then, or you just start with a melody?
1: Most of the time when I'm like writing, I'll write with Grace, and Grace is amazing at the guitar.
0: Mm.
1: And also Joe, who's my producer, he's also amazing at the guitar. So when the three of us are together, it's always guitar. Whoa. My voice is going away. It's always the guitar. When I'm alone, it really depends now. Because now I like writing at the piano.
0: Mm.
1: I only know so many ways to play. Like, I only know so many chords on there.
0: Well, country music is, four chords in the truth. So you learn the four chords on the piano and you're good to go.
1: Chords. I know the four chords. I know those.
0: G-A-D-C-E. Is that right?
1: Yeah. Well, isn't there, oh my God, what? It's,
0: Or like suspended E?
1: I don't know. I actually don't know. I don't know, but I do. I know how to play the guitar, so that's always gotten me by.
2: 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The Overnight Ride will be right back.
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she was dead. Stella Lefty back on the show tonight, a couple weeks away from this guy jumping on with us to talk about his new album. It's Gavin Adcock and Wannabe.

Chef Boyardee. That is the newly acquired nickname for Russell Dickerson, of course, also goes by RD. But he's back in the studio, cooking something up. So he slapped another nickname on himself. My name's Justin, it's John Morgan, and kid myself.

Davis putting the finishing touches on album number 4. A tag team that has worked before is Jordan Davis and Graylin James. Looks like they're working together. Once again, some clips floating around the internet. We'll hear the full one soon. It's Graylin solo right now. Water at a Wedding on the Overnight Ride.

I'm assuming it's a wig. It's definitely not real, but Luke really pulls it off. It's on Luke Combs HQ on Instagram. Luke with a long, blonde, curly mullet. I think if he could, he would. Here's Sleepless in a Hotel Room.

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Chase Matthew says, scoring a deal on Facebook Marketplace is like cracking open a fresh Diet Coke, which I have with me right now. I get it, Chase. Lauren, Elena, Chase Matthew, all my exes on the overnight ride.

Ian Munsick answering fan questions the past couple days. I didn't realize how big of a Beatles fan he was. I love him even more now. It's Love is Blind on the Overnight Ride.

My name's Justin. This is the Overnight Ride. Stella Lefty back on the show tonight. And every day, we get closer to the 25th. When we get Silver Sands Marina. It's going to be like a national holiday for me. Talking about Kenny Chesney. Here's Carry On. She was.

0: My name's Justin. This is The Overnight Ride. Stella Lefty is here. Of course, we're talking about her song, Boston, amongst other things. So you're pretty new to the game. There's a lot of artists out there. Which ones do you look up to, and which ones would you like advice from?
1: I have to say Taylor Swift, because I grew up loving Taylor. Like, Tim McGraw was the first song I ever learned how to play. And so I think, you know, if she ever gave me advice, I would die.
0: What would you ask her?
1: I don't know if I'd have the words to ask her anything. Okay. I would not have any chill. But maybe I would just be like, tell me everything. Like, I want to sit and hear about every single thing in your life from minute one to now.
0: Just a gap session.
1: Yeah, like, I want the tea from Taylor. I want the tea.
0: Okay, so you're from Chicago. A couple weeks ago, you threw out the first pitch at a Cubs game. I need to know, did you practice beforehand?
1: I did.
0: Good.
1: I did. I practiced. Are you kidding me? I'm not going to go. I was so nervous about that. I was like, this could go so bad. Like, what if I did a terrible throw?
0: I mean, I try and rank them on the show. Yours is pretty good.
1: Did you think?
0: Yeah.
1: Okay.
0: Have you seen the 50 Cent one?
1: No, but someone mentioned it.
0: He threw it into the crowd to the right. He was pitching to the home plate and it went to the right.
1: But was that intentional?
0: No. It was on purpose. Yours was good.
1: Thank you. I was nervous, you know. And stepping onto Wrigley Field was the craziest feeling I've ever felt. Because I grew up going to Cubs games. I'm such a fan of the Cubs. And that's also one of my favorite venues. Like, have you been to a show at Wrigley Field?
0: No.
1: Oh, my God. So fun. The vibes are insane. The best vibes. But I stepped on the field and I was like, I need to do justice right now.
0: So you practiced.
1: So I did. I did.
0: I feel proud for you that you
1: thank you
0: threw it straight.
1: Thank you.
0: In front of all those people.
1: Everyone was saying, just throw it straight. It doesn't need to be good. Just throw it straight.
0: Iconic venue, iconic field, iconic team.
1: Yes.
0: Good pitch.
1: Thank you.
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6: Cool thing is, it's the opposite of current internet culture. 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
10: 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Mm-hmm.

name is Justin. This is the Overnight Ride. It does look like the airport here in Nashville will be named after Dolly Parton eventually. They had a vote the other day to amend the rules of how an airport here gets named after somebody. And I'm glad the board voted unanimously. We all want it. Looks like we're all going to get it. Great way to memorialize. I would say one of the greatest, maybe the greatest. Here's Parker McCollum and Killing Me.

0: Entertainer, male vocalist, music video, single. Four for Cody Johnson. Good chance he gets all of those at this year's CMA Awards. It's Horseback on the Overnight Ride.
1: He's a ranch hand in a pinch, man. Hotter than the red on the cattle brand. Cause she's a gold digger with a quick trigger. A cast iron skillet swinging lid flipper. 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Sit

horseback. Now he's a buckskin, 15 hands, 5-time team road champion.

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I do not see how it loses. 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They were all together. See what happens at the CMA Awards. It's Hardy, Eric Church, Morgan Wallen, Tim McGraw, MacArthur. My name.

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Stella Lefty in Boston on the overnight ride. Big thank you to her for taking time out of her busy schedule to stop by and talk to us. Because normally it's just me talking to myself. It's nice to have someone else in the studio very late at night.

Over the last week, there's been a big discussion online. Are encores necessary? Jason Aldean doesn't like them. He just wants to play the show. Show ends and everybody goes home. Pours his heart out, gives it his all, and then wraps it up. I get it if, you know, the artist has to pee and then there's five more songs. Just give me a straight through. Also, if there's no encore, extend beer sales.

0: I'm Justin. It's the Overnight Ride. Stella Lefty is here. Big hit in Boston. Who's the craziest person that reached out to you saying they love the song?
1: Kenny Chesney.
0: Kenny Chesney.
1: Yes. Kenny Chesney texted me about Boston, and it was the cool... Actually, I don't even know if he texted me about Boston. I think maybe he texted me about thinking about you. And maybe it was also Boston. But it was the nicest text ever. I was like, I don't even know how to respond to this. It's that nice.
0: Well, I had in my notes that you and Kenny Chesney, I feel like, are the only two country artists with Boston in titles of their songs.
1: Is that true?
0: She's from Boston and you have Boston.
1: Yeah. Oh my God.
0: Like, okay. That's it.
1: Well, yeah, wow. I'm honored to share a song with him.
0: So you put out Boston. you put out the EP, Is This Heaven? Can you talk to me about the title of it?
1: Yeah, do you want to know?
0: Yes. I think I have an idea, but...
1: What do you think
0: it is? Is it from a movie?
1: Yeah.
0: Okay.
1: What movie do you think it is?
0: I don't know.
1: Do you not know? Or do you know?
0: No, but I felt like it was... Because it's... Okay, so there's six songs. None of them are titled, Is This Heaven? So I figured it's from something else.
1: It's from something else. It's from a movie.
0: Okay.
1: Field of Dreams. Have you ever seen it?
0: Yes.
1: Okay. It's Build one of my favorite movies.
0: Right?
1: Yes. Yeah. Which, literally, not to be cheesy, because I think it's inherently cheesy, but that quote is like... what gets me through the day. I love that quote. I've always loved that quote. But for my music, I was like, this quote embodies everything that I believe now. And I love that movie. And I love the way that it makes me feel. And I felt like it was just the perfect, you know, title for all these songs. And also, this is my heaven. This is all I've ever wanted to do. And getting to connect with fans and like feel that relationship through these songs is just so amazing. So it felt like the perfect... You know.
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5: On God. U.S. Olympians do it. 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

Dan and Shay officially kicking off the Young Tour. Tyler Hubbard opening up for them. I believe once that tour wraps up, T-Hubs, Brian Kelly will announce the Florida-Georgia Line schedule. Right now, Dan and Shay, and Say So.

Carter Faith, heard that she was nominated for New Artist of the Year at the CMA Awards while on a plane, and then happy cried on the window seat. Carter Faith, Wyatt Flores, nothing better to do.

0: 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We'll be right back.
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Ryan. Farm Tour is back on in Pennsylvania, Ohio, Indiana, and Michigan. Of course, part of the proceeds go towards helping farmers across America. And these shows are also food drives. So double down on doing good. Here's Luke Bryan.

Sunday on the show means I get to mix up the playlist a little bit for the next week. My boss and I have been sitting on this song forever. We're finally going to do it. He was once a firefighter and a paramedic in Kentucky. Now he's on the overnight ride. It's Cody Loden. Drinks Can Drink on the overnight ride. Gotcha.

0: John Morgan, kid myself on the overnight ride. The legend of John Morgan was in an Uber, talked about playing music. The guy he picked up in the Uber knew Jason Aldean, sent the songs to Jason, and Jason signed John to his record label. But then he gave him a big piece of advice. Jason said to John, "I'm not going to do the work for you, bro." Took it to heart. Now we got John on the radio.
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If I had to make a power ranking of songs that immediately are stuck in your head for the next 12 hours, this would be in the top three. To Morgan Wallen, Last Night on the Overnight Ride.

As we get closer and closer to Silver Sands Marina coming out on September 25th. I don't know if we're going to hear anything off the album until it drops from Kenny Chesney. I've heard a few. It's killer. It's Carry On the Overnight Ride.

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This time, too, his friend Lauren Elena, who he does have a song with, showing her how to add more horsepower to an engine. It's Chase holding it down on the overnight ride.

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50 Boston on the overnight ride. Thank you to her once again for jumping on the show tonight. My name's Justin. New now from Low Cash. It's talking about on the overnight ride.

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How many people can you tell about the Queen City's country today? 5? 10? 20? Go ahead, we double dog dare ya. 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
1: Enjoy the weekend. 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
13: 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But here on the Queen City's Country, we don't get caught up in all the latest and greatest fads. 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
1: How many of us are walking around completely oblivious to the health crisis bubbling in our guts? It's estimated that up to 66% of Americans have regular digestive issues like bloating, heartburn, and constipation. And by easily purchasing products like Tums and deep bloating supplements, we may think that being able to manage the problem means our bodies are still healthy and functioning normally. Unfortunately, that's not the case. Martha Carlin believes many of us don't know what it feels like to have a healthy gut because we've normalized the symptoms of dysregulation.
5: And we have kind of normalized constipation, but chronic constipation is an early stage symptom potentially putting you at risk of Parkinson's. So people with essentially what they've learned is chronic constipation 10 or 15 years prior to a Parkinson's diagnosis is a good indication. So making sure that you're eliminating waste every day. Also, food sensitivities. If you eat certain foods and you have terrible stomach pain or gas, or, you know, I know I talk a lot to my younger daughter about this. You know, there are certain foods, if she goes out, she's like, I know I'm just going to feel horrible the next day. And so that's an indication that there's some imbalance there. And then also just anxiety.
1: Believe it or not, a lot of our mood is determined by our gut. A large portion of the body's mood-regulating chemicals are made in the gut. So if you're constantly feeling anxious, there's a good chance that your microbiome is dysregulated. And though Carlin's an expert now, she started her journey like so many of us, unaware of just how important the gut microbiome is to our overall health. That all changed when her husband, John, was suddenly diagnosed with Parkinson's disease.
5: Well, he was 44 years old, so very young, and had just finished running a marathon a few months earlier. So for me, that was just very incongruent, a young person with an old person's disease. And so I really just started looking for answers to how a young person could get an old person's disease. And that led me into a lot of fields that were looking at what was happening to us environmentally.
1: With a successful background in business and accounting, the world of research papers and microbiomes was uncharted territory for Carlin. Despite the obvious differences, she was able to leverage her strengths in problem solving to start making connections with other scientists.
5: Early on, I just did a lot of research and reading and learning on my own. And then as I got more sophisticated in how I could put the pieces together, I would find somebody, a scientist who maybe had a missing piece of the puzzle, and I could connect something interesting to them. So I would reach out to them, typically just with a cold call email, and say, this is who I am. This is what I've been doing. I've been teaching myself the science. I've read your papers X, Y, and Z, and I think there's a connection here. I would love to talk to you. And for the most part, the scientists were incredibly open and gracious.
1: Despite having no formal scientific education, Carlin paved her own path in this field, driven by the desire to find a solution for her husband's deteriorating health.
5: I don't have a PhD. I don't have an MD or any of those kind of letters after my name, but I'm a very well-trained scientist through my own learning process and through working with scientists from all over the globe who have graciously collaborated with me and taught me their areas of expertise.
1: Carlin's new book, Connected, Love, Loss, and the Unseen Forces Behind Chronic Disease, details her journey through the complicated world of gut health and disease.
5: Teaching myself the science, my love story with my husband, the scientists who came along to help me along the way, and this sort of new systems-based way of thinking about our health and our relationship to the microbes inside.
1: She first learned about the microbiome in 2015 while looking into the Human Microbiome Project. It was a landmark initiative by the NIH to better understand the microbes living in and on the human body.
5: As human beings, we are an ecosystem that is made up maybe in larger part by the microbial cells in our body. So there are roughly two microbial cells to every one human cell, but in terms of gene functions, the microbiome represents anywhere from 100 to 300 times more capability than our own human genome. So it's that really profound understanding of how important our health is to this internal ecosystem that is part of us.
1: That same year, Carlin started a microbiome research company, hoping to find a way to improve her husband's condition.
5: John was 13 years into his diagnosis, and in the beginning, they had said, you know, the medication would stop working at some point. And in 2016, that's roughly, he started having more issues then. He was walking with a cane and unable to navigate crowds.
1: Around this time, they attended a conference where Carlin came across research on a sugar alcohol that would become the foundation of her next phase in this journey.
5: The sugar alcohol mannitol was shown to be able to pull the aggregates out of the brain in an animal model and clear them. And I came back and studied mannitol chemistry in this little book and found that there are microbes that actually convert glucose and fructose into mannitol. And I started working with a fermentation chemist friend of mine who had spent 20 years in the probiotics industry and said, you know, could we put back a team, a little factory in the gut that could do this conversion? And so together we prototyped this. And in 90 days, we had something for John to try. And within 30 days, he was no longer walking with a cane. He was able to navigate through crowds. And at that point, not long after that, we actually took up ice climbing. And we did ice climbing every winter in Colorado for the next 4 years.
1: An incredible recovery. After John's success, Carlin and her team began researching how this molecule could benefit other complications of Parkinson's.
5: Because it was converting those sugars, we actually looked at it in diabetes, because people with Parkinson's, about two-thirds of them have some form of insulin dysregulation. And that was also clear in our microbiome data that there was an insulin-related component. And so we went on to do a clinical trial in diabetes and show that we could improve insulin sensitivity and a lot of the key markers in diabetes, but we also measured something called serum endotoxin or serum LPS. And that is used in diabetes animal models, Parkinson's animal models, depression, you know, pretty much broad spectrum It's an inflammatory compound that is implicated in any of these chronic diseases that have inflammation. And that was one of the markers that we had the most significant shift in at both 3 months and 9 months. So that was very exciting because that could translate into benefiting people with Parkinson's, diabetes, depression.
1: Despite regaining his mobility and active lifestyle, John got COVID at the end of 2021 and was never able to make a full recovery. He passed away in 2024. Today, his legacy lives on through Carlin's work. John's health journey served as the foundation for Carlin's probiotic company, BiotiQuest. Her team realized the same system that used bacteria to help John could be adjusted to restore other functions in the gut.
5: And so we went on from that concept and we used computer modeling to develop formulas for stress and anxiety, for supporting the immune system, for supporting heart health, for sleep, and for restoring the gut after antibiotics. So, you know, generally speaking, it's not a personal for you, but we know that, you know, from our data that we've looked at, that there are these categories of lost function in the microbiome, and we can put a team back that can help restore that lost function.
1: There's a lot of information on the internet in terms of what's good for your gut and what's not. However, what's lost in these conversations is context. Fiber, for example, is really important for gut health, but Carlin says that people who don't have a good foundation won't get the expected benefits when they add more fiber into their diet. For those of us at the beginning of our gut health journey, Carlin says focusing on the basics can make a huge difference, which means cleaning up our food and water.
5: Our public water supply, our systems are designed to deal with bacteria in the water, but not the chemicals in the water. And we now live in a very chemically intensive environment. So what you want to do is have good water filtration and remineralize your water, or you want to be getting mineral water that is in glass bottles or glass containers so that you're not picking up microplastics. And then you want to cut back, eliminate as much as possible prepackaged and processed foods, because processed foods are also antibiotic. They are not healthful for the microbiome. And so you want to return to a whole foods, real food diet.
1: Once that foundation is created, Carlin says you can start looking into probiotics and specialized diets to get to the root cause of your personal gut issues. Carlin's book, Connected, is available now. You can find more information about Martha Carlin and all of our guests on our website, radiohealthjournal.org. Our writer-producer is Kristen Farah. Our executive producer is Amira Zavari. I'm Elizabeth Westfield.
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3: 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Everything has a purpose and a place. So when that suddenly changes, it can have some serious consequences. Dr. Evan Dellen says we can see this dysfunction when the white blood cells made for fighting allergies end up in the esophagus, far from their home in the gastrointestinal tract.
4: What happens is that the lining of the esophagus will get irritated by some of these environmental factors or food allergy particles or even pollen sometimes. And then that triggers this allergic inflammation cascade. And so the cells that line the esophagus will produce lots of factors that are warning signs to the body. And then that's where the allergy cells come in.
3: Dellen is the director of the University of North Carolina Center for Esophageal Diseases and Swallowing. He says that when these allergy cells continue to get triggered, they build up and create a long-term immune system condition called eosinophilic esophagitis, or EOE.
4: And when I talk to patients, I often make the analogy to asthma of the esophagus or eczema of the esophagus. And what happens is that allergy cells, which should not normally be in the esophagus, get in there. And one of those is the eosinophil, a type of white blood cell. And these build up and cause a lot of irritation, inflammation, and swelling, and ultimately lead to scarring in a lot of cases in the esophagus. And that leads to symptoms like difficulty swallowing or pain with swallowing. And oftentimes these symptoms can disrupt daily life.
3: Though EOE used to be considered pretty rare, it's now one of the fastest growing digestive diseases. Dellen says there are a few factors influencing this rise.
4: Doctors are more aware of it, and so they are making the diagnosis more frequently. But interestingly, the large increase really outpaces even the amount of diagnosis that's being done. And primarily, that's been attributed to changes in different environmental factors that may trigger EOE as an allergic condition.
3: And he's not talking about rates of pollen or mold in the air. The biggest change in our environment in the last 50 years has to do with our food.
4: There's obviously major changes in the way that foods are grown and produced and packaged, and that may be part of it. There's also major environmental changes with chemicals and pesticides and other toxins. And so some combination of those things, probably in someone who maybe has a genetic predisposition, is probably the cause. And we do think in most patients, this is a type of a food allergy condition. And it's not the normal type of food allergy you would think about where you eat a peanut and go into anaphylaxis and shock, but it's kind of a delayed allergy. And so if someone has, the lining of the esophagus may be leaky or a bit impaired, then those factors from the environment can get in there and then they trigger this allergic inflammation that we see in EOE.
3: While the reaction can be triggered by common culprits like dairy or wheat, Dellen says the delayed reaction can cause a lot of confusion when people try to pin down the problem.
4: Many times, people will eat them and not actually perceive those things to be causing symptoms. They might be an ingredient baked into something else or included in something else, or just may have a soft consistency that doesn't get stuck and cause symptoms.
3: In fact, the foods that do cause symptoms can often be red herrings because while they're causing irritation, they're not the actual cause of the reaction.
4: On the symptom side, you could think about the esophagus as a tube, and as it gets swollen and irritated in scar tissue form, it becomes more narrow. So what gets stuck tends to be thicker, harder foods, inconsistencies, more fibrous foods. And those are the things that get stuck and might cause symptoms.
3: EOE affects people of all ages, but the symptoms do change based on the age group. Dellen says that for teenagers and adults, the main issue is most often going to be trouble with swallowing.
4: And people perceive this based on maybe food hanging up or a choking sensation or food getting stuck or going down slowly. And what's interesting about that kind of symptom is many times patients will attribute that to just random events. Oh, I took too big of a piece of food. I took too big of a bite. I wasn't paying attention when I was eating, or I was eating too fast. And then they may actually subconsciously kind of adapt to what they're doing. They may eat more slowly. They may chew more thoroughly and even avoid foods that stick. And because of that, they may never realize it's the symptom that should get checked out or tell a doctor about that.
3: Ignoring the symptom can increase the chances of food impaction,
4: which is kind of the food getting stuck so severely that people can't get it up or down, and they have to go to the emergency room and have an emergency procedure to kind of clear that out.
3: But again, this is more of an issue for adults. For kids with EOE, the symptoms tend to be more general, making it difficult to diagnose the issue.
4: they're common symptoms that can be seen in many diseases, like abdominal pain, nausea, vomiting, difficulty eating or poor growth, and even, you know, being an extremely picky eater in some circumstances. And so because of all of these factors, these symptoms being so common, maybe people not reporting symptoms to the doctor or attributing to them to other conditions, on average, people have about 4 to 6 years of symptoms before they actually get diagnosed. And that's a long time to be suffering with these symptoms.
3: Even those who do realize their issue as an allergic reaction may not be getting the right diagnosis because they're trying to catch it with an allergy test.
4: And unfortunately for EoE right now, allergy tests are not accurate. The allergy tests that we have now are good at detecting like immediate type of allergy reactions, but they're not good at all at detecting these kind of delayed chronic allergic reactions that cause EoE.
3: Instead, Dellen says he'll guide patients through an elimination diet where they slowly remove high-risk foods from their normal meals. And then to see what kind of impact it has, he'll do an endoscopy to evaluate the patient.
4: So a light and camera down into the esophagus while people are asleep and have a sense is, okay, you've gotten rid of these foods. Are you better? And then if you are better, we actually will redo a structured reintroduction of those foods to see which ones are actually the cause of EoE.
3: As Dellen mentioned earlier, some people unconsciously adjust their eating habits to try and reduce their symptoms. But even if that provides short-term relief, leaving EoE untreated allows it to get progressively worse.
4: People will have actually a good amount of anxiety and distress around eating because, you know, they never know what situation they may be in and they'll have symptoms, right? So will it happen at a work event? Will it happen at a social gathering? Could it happen in school? And then we do see that the scar tissue in the esophagus for many people, not everybody, but for most, will get worse over time and symptoms will get worse. So because we have these treatments that help control symptoms and help prevent the possibility of complications, it's really a recommendation to go in, get evaluated, and then see about doing whatever treatment is right for you.
3: There are two main treatment options for people with EoE. The first is a lifestyle change where you figure out which foods trigger a reaction, then eliminate them from your diet. The second route involves a set of medications that get rid of the allergic inflammation in the esophagus without having to make any changes to diet.
4: For most people, it's like that. They would be on the medication and they would still be able to eat what they want. And so that is a factor for many people in terms of deciding if they would want to do the medication. And then the other thing people should understand is because EoE is chronic and we don't have a cause, people do need to be on long-term treatment. But, you know, you can change between treatment types. There may be times where trying to do that diet is the right thing for you now, or there may be times that doing medicine is a better option and you can come back to diet later on.
3: You can find more information about Dr. Evan Dellen and all of our guests on our website, radiohealthjournal.org. Our writer-producer is Kristen Farah. I'm Greg Johnson.
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21: 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That's what we play every day on the Queen City's Country. 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
0: 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Hey, it's Karen Van Zandt, and thank you so much for listening to us online. 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
27: Medical notes this week. One bad sunburn could change your life. Experts reveal that a single severe sunburn can permanently raise an individual's lifetime risk of developing skin cancer. When ultraviolet radiation damages DNA, cellular repair mechanisms can make irreversible genetic mistakes that accumulate over time. Can you trust the new Alzheimer's drug? A study published in Neurology Open Access found that roughly 80% of patients successfully remained on the medication for at least 1 year, with side effects like brain swelling or microbleeds resolving over time without hospitalizations. However, there are no tests that can accurately predict who is most at risk for these side effects. While the drug doesn't reverse symptoms, it does slow disease progression. Circumcising your baby boy doesn't raise his risk of developing autism spectrum disorder. Research in JAMA Pediatrics analyzed nationwide data from nearly 3,000 boys from an ongoing child health study. After adjusting for variables like family history and prenatal age, the researchers found that boys circumcised shortly after birth had no higher risk of an autism diagnosis compared to their uncircumcised peers. The findings provide definitive evidence that can reassure parents making routine neonatal medical decisions. And finally, a new paint may be a game changer for monitoring concussions. This color-changing coating can measure the exact location and severity of physical impacts. The mechanical force causes a permanent color transition from deep blue to bright red. This technology offers wide-ranging applications, including evaluating concussion risks on football helmets and auditing package handling. The research is published in Advanced Science. And that's Medical Notes this week. I'm Mayon Vosta-Betancourt.
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35: On this edition of Let's Talk Cincy. It's one of the most controversial cases Hamilton County has seen. A history-making vote at the ballot box in 2010 that took 2 years to decide. Then, Tracy Hunter, once a juvenile court judge, convicted of a felony, stripped of her title, and sentenced to jail. A political vendetta or a fall from grace?
36: 3 years, do 6 months in the Hamilton County Justice Center. Credit one day. Mr. and Ms. Deputy can take her away.
35: Go, go, go! Go, go, go!
0: to let them know we have only just begun.
35: A rare one-on-one television interview as Hunter's fight to clear her name continues. From WLWT, this is the Emmy Award-winning show, Let's Talk Cincy, presented by Western and Southern Financial Group. 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
1: The legal saga of former juvenile court judge Tracy Hunter is long, layered, and extensively litigated. She was convicted of a fourth-degree felony in 2014 of having an unlawful interest in a public contract. On appeal, several courts upheld the conviction, and the Ohio Supreme Court indefinitely suspended Hunter from practicing law. However, she is allowed to seek reinstatement. Hello, everyone. I'm Curtis Fuller, and welcome to Let's Talk Cincy. Since day one, Hunter, who is also a pastor of a West Side church, has always maintained her innocence and her devotion to her faith. Over the years, she's been critical of the media and guarded, rarely giving extended interviews. But she agreed to talk with me about where things stand and what's next. Our conversation started with what she says was a life-altering experience in the crowning years of her youth, long before anyone called her Judge Hunter.
3: My senior year in October of 1987, I had traveled to Howard University. I was the president of the Black Student Action Association at Miami University, and I had taken a group of students to Howard because I was going to be graduating and I wanted them to be able to, you know, obtain leadership skills, be connected. And on the way back, we had left with a group, I believe, from Wilberforce University, and it was a lot of different colleges that had come together, and we drove together. Well, we made it back to Cincinnati, or back to Dayton, and on the way back from Dayton to Miami University, I was involved in a very serious car accident. Where I did almost die. In fact, the people in the car thought I was dead because apparently the car had caved in on top of me and I was underneath. So when the EMT showed up and thought there were six of us, they thought there were only five because they couldn't find me anywhere and the people in the car couldn't find me either. And so they got me out with the jaws of life. I was helicoptered to Miami Valley in Dayton, Ohio. I had a serious spinal cord injury. I had broken my back, most every part of my body. So you probably call me almost the bionic woman. I have a full-length metal rod that literally they did a groundbreaking kind of surgery to put my spine back together. I lost my ability to walk. I thought I would be paralyzed forever. I still don't have feeling in most of my left side, so I have no feeling here. And most of my leg. And so the left side is really weak on my body, but God is good. Most people don't know unless I tell that story. And so thank God I'm here. But it did alter the trajectory of my life because I realized at that moment that God spared me for a reason. And when I was laying in the hospital bed, laying flat because my back was broken, I couldn't move. You know, my dad literally, when I was eventually carried, taken away from the hospital, I was carried. My dad carried me. I was 20 when it happened. I turned 21 in the hospital. And like I said, he carried me out because I had lost all mobility in my body. I had an arm cast. I'd broken my arm. My ankle was broken. My leg, if you can see here, has a huge scar on one of my legs where they had to sew it back together. But the biggest thing was not knowing if I'd ever walk again, and in the hospital praying, like, Lord, if you allow me to walk again, because the doctors didn't know, you know, and again, I had lost all the feeling. And that's the miraculous thing today, is I still don't have feeling, but I can walk because eventually I gained that. And I just believe that that was a miracle of God, you know, that people really don't know or believe in the power of God. But I can honestly say that I am a walking testimony because I can walk, but I cannot feel.
1: And then another pretty amazing thing occurred because you go back to Miami University and people don't know that you took a boatload.
3: 34 credit hours.
1: 34 credit hours in one semester.
3: In one semester. I was determined. I was in the hospital, and now, mind you, my whole body was broken from head to toe. They had to do surgery on my face. I had an eye patch on, cast on both legs, cast on the arm, and then after the surgery, full body cast. And the doctors told me that I would not go back to school. I would not finish. I mean, how could I? Mm-hmm. And then they had me doped up on, you know, morphine just to try to deal with the pain. And even that wouldn't take the pain away. It was so great. But I was so determined to go back to school. And so I remember, you know, my dad took me home. I couldn't walk. They had to, my mom had to roll me in and out of a cast. I couldn't bathe on my own. I couldn't do anything for myself. Mm. And I wanted to go back to school. And so Miami had given me all incompletes because I had very good grades. Right. And so when my parents went to advocate for me, they said, well, she has a good grade, so we'll just give her incomplete. And so I believe at the time I was taking 21 hours because I just wanted to make sure nothing went wrong. And mm-hmm. I was scheduled to graduate in 1988 and it was 1987. So I took 21 hours. You had to have permission to just to take 21 hours because it was more than normal. Right. And so when miraculously in January, somehow I went back, I was still in cast. I was in full body cast. I had, it was crutches and arm brace, everything. And my dad didn't want me to go back. I remember my dad being so upset when I was so insistent. He said, well, if you can't tie your shoes, you can't go back to school because I couldn't bend over. Right, I had a full body cast and somehow I managed to do it. And so he was not happy, but he kept his word. He allowed me to go back through help and assistance at Miami, you know, getting around. I was able to finish, but the only way that I would be able to finish was I needed 13 hours to graduate. And so I had 21 incomplete hours that I hadn't been able to do anything during that time that I was hospitalized and then recuperating at my parents' house. I had head trauma from the, you know, like I said, I had facial head injuries, the whole nine yards. And I somehow, they allowed me to take those 13 and combine them with that 21, which was 34 hours. And somehow in that semester, with God's help, that became, someone shared with me the scripture, I can do all things through Christ who strengthens me. And to this day, that's one of my favorite scriptures because that's literally what I had to do to not only finish 21 credit hours, but to take 13. That was really against the rules, the policies of Miami. I don't even know if they understood at the time that they had a student that was literally taking 34 credit hours. Yeah. But that showed me then not only the power of God, but that he just had a purpose for me. And again, it changed my life. So that's why I'm still here in Cincinnati. I had no desire to come back to Cincinnati. I wanted to go to like either New York or California. But because it took everything I had just to finish those hours, I couldn't interview like most people were doing in their senior year. I had to put everything I had just to complete school. And so by the time I was able to do that, and I still was, you know, I was not well, you know, your body, when you injure every single major part of your body from your head to your toe, you're not well, you know, all the way. It takes a long time. And so everything I had, I put into that, and I came back home to Cincinnati, and then I ended up starting. My first job actually was working for the Taft Museum, coordinating the Duncanson Artists in Residence Program.
1: Oh, yeah.
3: Yeah.
1: We're going to take a break and come back and talk more with Tracy Hunter in just a moment.
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1: Welcome back, everyone. I'm Curtis Fuller here talking with Tracy Hunter. You talked about this conviction that was created, if you will, in your life as a result of the accident that you have. So let's fast forward, because you have this successful career as an attorney. Talk about the broadcasting, too. You're running a radio station over in Northern Kentucky.
3: Oh, yeah. When I left Miami, actually, that was how I started as a journalist. Mm-hmm. And so my first, I guess, professional job as a journalist, I worked for a string reporter for the Cincinnati Post. And mm-hmm. so I started there while I was at Miami University, I believe maybe my junior year. And then I continued on through and after college, they allowed me to continue to work as a string reporter. I may have started there as a paid intern, and then eventually they allowed me to be a string reporter.
1: And then you worked for the Herald before.
3: I wrote for the Herald. That was more of a column. I did a column called, actually a few. There was one called Soul Food that I did for them. And then I started working for WCIN radio station. Mm-hmm. And eventually, that's actually where I started playing gospel music, was at WCIN, where I took over for somebody's shift that was doing gospel. And then I just became so committed to gospel, not because of my faith. And I wasn't into it. Even today, people laugh at me because I don't really like secular music a whole lot. I do gospel music. And so I eventually became the news director of WCIN because my background was in news and reporting, et cetera. And then eventually I took over WCVG radio mm-hmm. station and ran WCVG radio station until the end of 2009.
1: What made you decide to run for office?
3: Well, first of all, one of my favorite scriptures in Luke, and it's also in the Lord's Prayer, it's not my will, but thy will be done on earth as it is in heaven. And let me say this, I'm in incredible pain. I've lived in pain since that accident. As I've gotten older, it's gotten worse. And so to still be able to do all of the things that I do, I attribute it to God. So I had told God back then when I was 21 years old, I turned 21 in the hospital, Lord, whatever it is you want me to do the rest of my life, I'm going to do it, no matter what it is. And whatever I do in any career, I'm going to do it for you and do it as unto you. And so I graduated from law school in 92. I think I was working for Stan Chesley. Many people don't know I worked for Wade Schneider, Bayless & Chesley for many years. And when I left there, I started working for another criminal firm, and then I started my own law practice. And so in the early 90s, in my early 20s, I had my own law firm as well. So I was doing my law firm. At one point, I was working for LexisNexis also. But during that time, I took a lot of cases. I was an independent attorney for the public defender's office. And so I took felony cases for the public defenders. I had a lot of criminal cases, but I also was a private lawyer. So I did some public defender cases. I also had private cases that I had myself as a lawyer. And I did a lot of cases in the juvenile court. And what I saw in the juvenile court just broke my heart. You know, the way that some of the young people were treated, a lot of them did not have adequate representation. Many times their parents would bring them in. They had no clue what they were doing, and they'd have these children pleading to things without understanding the charges that were against them or how it was going to impact their lives. It was always a cattle call. People would come in, they'd make them sit all day. And a lot of these people's parents could not afford to miss work. And so if they kept missing work, they were either going to lose their jobs or else not come. But if they didn't come, then the people would say, well, they don't care about their children. And of course, you know, it was mostly African-American children that were in the system, especially on that side of the system. And I knew that was not the case. But when you're taking people that are making minimum wage, just barely making ends meet, and now you want them to sit all day at your whim, and then at the end of the day say, oh, well, we can't get your case, come back to tomorrow. You know, it was so frustrating. And then I would fight for the children, and the prosecutors would literally, they would be so angry just because I would fight for the children. And it was my job as a lawyer. But the acrimony and the hostility for standing up against the children, they just wanted you to come in and plead. And if you didn't plead, then that made you the enemy of the state. And so I refused to do it. And oftentimes that brought ire from them. And so at one point I just said, Lord, I can't. It's too much spiritually. It was weighing on me. And so God and I, you know, we kind of talked as we do. I'm a pastor, so don't get crazy about it. And I was like, Lord, I can't do this anymore. And so I said, if I ever come back, I will have to come back into the system in a manner that will allow me to make reforms and to change it so that it's equal, that it's just for all children and for all families. That includes the adoption and the foster care system. So many children are missing out because they don't have advocates or they did not have money, and I was determined to change that. And so in 2010, God just kind of spoke to me, and and impressed upon me through the Holy Spirit to run for juvenile court judge. And I wrestled with God because at that time, to be honest, I wanted to have a string of gospel radio stations across the country. That was my goal. I wanted to share the gospel and do that. And I wanted to kind of put the law on hold for a while.
2: So this is definitely a different course from what you had planned in your mind
3: at that time.
2: At that
3: over
2: time.
3: The years, and actually I think when I was young, I used to keep a list of things that I would do, and judge was actually on that list, lawyer and judge. But the time, that was not at the moment, you know, I thought, well, I want to do this first, and I haven't quite finished this. And God said no. And so I said, okay, fine, God, but if I run, I'm only going to do it one time. That means that if this is you, then I'm going to have to win this time because I'm not doing this again. And so I ran, and as you know, that night they said I lost, but God literally told me, you won.
2: And that's a point where we'll break, and then we'll come back and then pick up the story from there, because that's when another journey sort of began that you or anyone else would have never anticipated. That, and it's a journey that's literally still taking place
3: right now
2: to this day.
3: So
2: we'll be back in a moment.
9: Standing at the edge of a rocky shore, you breathe in.
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2: Welcome back, everyone. I'm talking to Tracy Hunter. We left off where you decided to run.
3: Mm-hmm.
2: You have the election,
3: mm-hmm.
2: but, and this is 2010. But that night, mm-hmm. the results said you lost.
3: Mm-hmm.
2: But you felt, and others said, something's not right here.
3: Something wasn't right. Because with 90% in, I was, at that point, I was winning. And as a journalist, I've covered, as you have, elections for many, many years, and I've never seen the election get over 90% you're winning, and then all of a sudden it flips.
2: It flips, yeah.
3: And so, because we were certain at that moment that I had won. But again, it wasn't that, and it wasn't just a feeling. God told me, and I know, you know, people over the years, oh, you know, that sounds weird, but I'm a pastor, right. And I've been connected to God and on a spiritual journey with God for most of my life. And so when I am positive that God is telling me something, then I can bank on it. And he said that night that I won. And so when I, you know, let everybody know, you know, okay, when I did my concession speech, if you will, I said, this is not over. And so I later went to a lawyer and she said, well, I don't know what we can do. She said, this is a state issue. And I said, no, I think this is a 14th Amendment. I think it's a constitutional issue. And so we started going to the Board of Elections, looking at what they were doing or not doing, what they were counting and not counting. And then I made a decision to file a lawsuit against the Hamilton County Board of Election because I was positive that I had won that election.
2: And the results then showed that you did.
3: Yes, it took almost 2 years to prove it, and I was denied, and not just me, I was denied of holding the office that I was duly elected to by the people, but the people of Hamilton County that voted me in were deprived. And again, the miracle of God you know, the at that time, the minority, if you will, population was under 30, it was like about 30-something percent. Mm-hmm. The judiciary was controlled by the Republican Party, the entire county, every elected office, and everybody told me that it was impossible. They didn't even take me seriously. But there's a scripture that says that with man it is impossible, but with God all things are possible. And so, yeah, it took that long to prove it, and I had people along the way say, why don't you just give up? Why don't you quit? And I couldn't. Because God told me, and if God positioned me and wanted me to be in that spot, then who am I to say just because it's difficult and there's a little bit of adversity, well, God, I know you meant well, but you know, I'm going to do something else. No, I had to follow it all the way through because God entrusted me to do that and to become judge at the Hamilton County Juvenile Court.
0: You had no way of knowing, obviously, the battle that was getting ready to come.
3: No way of knowing that. Oh, my goodness.
0: Yeah, this is a battle. For those who may be new to Greater Cincinnati, this is a battle that, as I mentioned, is still technically going on. But this saw you being charged with
3: yes.
0: nine
3: Originally
0: counts.
3: Nine felonies.

0: 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You know all about these. And,
1: yes.
0: And then we'll be right back. Back in a moment.
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5: The legal battle involving Tracy Hunter has been a bitter fight every step of the way, with a mix of name-calling, accusations of intimidation, and much more.
6: They didn't want me there. I mean, Joe Dieters fought that case very hard. He wanted my opponent to win, and he was not happy when I won that case, which they had actually appealed 6 times to the Supreme Court. So that was number one. They were not happy that I won. Number two, I represented change. I mean, again, I was the first black person to ever hold that seat. And I don't know if you realize, Curtis, I was really the first black person to win a countywide election in Hamilton County, that I was not appointed. Like, there were African-American judges, like common pleas judges, but they were appointed to those seats. I was the first person actually elected. But not just that, the juvenile court represented a level of power that no other black person or definitely judge had in Hamilton County. I mean, you're talking about a court that controlled millions upon millions of dollars, jobs, over 500 employees at that time. And so there was just so much that people don't realize that had more to do with what they did and why they did it to me, as opposed to the false things that they accused me of. Because I've presented more than enough evidence that I've proved that I didn't do any of the things, even the thing that I was found guilty of. And then, of course, that's why the jurors came forward and said, well, we didn't find really any evidence against her. It was no evidence against me, not at all. But when you have control of the system, and you have control of the judges, and you have control of the prosecutor's office, then you are able to bring about things and make things happen just because you have the power and the control and the ability to do it.
5: Well, that does it for the program today. Thanks for tuning in. I'm Curtis Fuller. I'll see you next time for another edition of Let's Talk Cincy. Until then, have a good day and a better day tomorrow.
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0: Look, if we're being honest, there aren't too many country stations out there like us. You know what? 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
1: Enjoy the weekend. 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

He's a ranch hand in a pinch, man. 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

So you say you like artists like Tyler Childers, Cody Jinks, Whiskey Myers, and the Red Clay Strays? 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
2: Well, hello and welcome to American Country Countdown. I'm your host, Ryan Fox, with the biggest stars in America and the hits that are the soundtrack to your 2026. We got a lot for you this weekend. Kane Brown is stopping by to hang here in the next 15 minutes. Can't wait to catch up with him. His song Woman is making a hard push for number one this weekend. So is Taylor Swift with I Knew It, I Knew You. But do either of them have what it takes to knock off Luke Combs from our top spot with Be By You? We'll find out soon from our ACC O'Reilly Auto Parts studio. But first, she's on tour this weekend in Oslo, Norway, on Cloud 9 and singing Medicine, Megan Maroney on American Country Countdown.
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0: Megan Maroney. Medicine, number 30 on American Country Countdown. It's Ryan Fox, and thanks to you, our ACC family, we are now nominated this year for a CMA Award. Very honored to be up for weekly national broadcast personality for the 60th annual CMAs, country music's biggest night. So proud to have the support of country fans, not only here in North America, but all around the world. Good luck to all the nominees, and here's a guy who knows a thing or two about the CMAs. With 11 trophies under his belt, Blake Shelton. Let him in anyway. 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

Chase Matthew debuting at number 28 on American Country Countdown. It's Holding It Down. I'm Ryan, and Kane Brown grew up in Georgia, and as a special childhood friend who's also a country star, not only grew up in the same town as him, but attended the same school. I'm talking about Lauren Elena, and we talked to Kane about his long-term friendship with Lauren after they sing their former ACC number one, What Ifs, on American Country Countdown.

0: What if?
1: Kane Brown and Lauren Alena, their former ACC number one. It's What Ifs, an American Country Countdown. Hanging here with Kane Brown right now. You guys, Kane, have gone back a long ways. You went to middle school together, and I just saw where you and Lauren, both your families, went on vacation together. What'd y'all do?
2: She came down to my Florida house. We just bought a new Florida home, couple streets over, and she came down. I think she was already staying down there for a week, so she got to come over and hang out and see the new house. And we went to the beach club and got to shoot some content, but also just getting to, you know, naturally hang out as friends. And so it was easy.
1: Yeah, I'm loving the new duet with you and Lauren Alena. Never

0: believe it's been 10 years since you guys last teamed up.
1: Yeah, it's wild. We've been, we say that now. We got to release a song every decade.
0: There you go. Well, why was this song the perfect thing to do together?
1: Oh, she's about to put out her new record, and she wanted me on it, so she asked me, and I listened to the song and thought it was super catchy, and only fair, she did one for my record, I'd do one for hers, and yeah, like I said, I liked the song, so I went over, and it made it really easy for me, everything. I didn't have to write nothing and do nothing. I just had to sing my part.
0: Here with Kane Brown on ACC. Kane, we talked to your buddy Lauren Elena, your middle school buddy, a couple weeks ago on the show, and she told us that the first time that she met you was in choir. She said you're kind of shy, you're kind of off to yourself. But then one day she heard you humming a little bit, and she was like, you really need to sing for the teacher. Do you remember that?
1: Yeah, it was strange. But okay. It was Lauren. And I was actually, I was a new kid to the school. And so like, I knew all the athletes, like, because I played baseball coming up with them. And I was trying to get in PE, but PE was full. So they put me in choir. And so I was, you know, I didn't know anybody in there. And of course, Lauren's in there. And Lauren's the same as she is now, just outgoing and a crazy voice. And yeah, I was just humming in a corner by myself, and she yanked me up and told me I had to sing in front of the teachers, and I had like a little solo that I ended up having to do.
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Russell Dickerson, Worth Your Wild, 27 on American Country Countdown. I'm Ryan Fox, and if you or someone you know sent a kid back to school recently, you know the cost to do that has gone up significantly. One of the things that has really skyrocketed since last year is the price of a school lunchbox, up a whopping 27%. Do you remember those? What was your favorite? Mine had to be the Dukes of Hazzard lunchbox. I know, that's dating me a little bit. Meanwhile, packing the lunch and the hits, Dustin Lynch, Easy to Love on ACC.

He's going to be back on the show to join us soon. Dustin Lynch, 26. Easy to Love on American Country Countdown. It's Ryan Fox with all the hits and the stars, coast to coast and around the world. And Kane Brown is hanging with us this weekend. Talk to him about his childhood friend and current collaborator, Lauren Elena, a little more after we play the band that Lauren toured with recently, Rascal Flatts, Fast Cars and Freedom, and ACC.

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1: It ain't talking about girls, but I got a woman. Yeah, I got a woman right here in my hands.
0: Kane, a few minutes ago, you were talking about how you and Lauren Elena first met. You were in middle school. You were in choir. You were the new kid in class. You were humming over in the corner. Lauren heard you and said, you really ought to be singing in front of the teacher. And as Lauren tells the story, the teacher made you sing in front of the class. Do you remember the song that you sang?
2: Yeah, I can only imagine.
0: Yes. It's just wild to me to think about how that all started for both of you. You guys met in middle school. You've gone on to have these really successful country careers. And now your kids are growing up together. Do you ever think about that? Like, sit and think about the journeys that you both have had?
2: Yeah. Like, I've been telling everybody, she's kind of what got me here. You know, I rooted for her on American Idol, and she's, you know, what showed me that she could make it out of that small town, and that I could, and or anybody could, really, if they put their mind to it. And I watched, they brought her back in town for a parade. I remember I moved schools halfway through the year, and so I went back down and made sure that I saw the parade and just kind of followed her career. Was hoping she was going to win and was telling everybody about her. And I remember messaging her while I was doing my thing on social media, and we caught up on social media, and then I told her I was moving to Nashville. And so we caught up and got lunch, and then I wrote the song What Ifs. I was in the writing room with Jordan Schmidt and them, and I said, hey, do you care if I have my friend come over and sing on this? It's another female artist. And they're like, yeah, sure. And then Lauren walks in, they're like, you didn't tell us your friend was Lauren Elena. And so, yeah, then the rest was history.
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Graylin James, Water to Wedding, 25 on American Country Countdown. And Ryan Fox. And up next, one of the coolest things you can see at a concert is when they bring out a surprise guest. Megan Maroney did it at a recent tour stop, and we'll tell you who in 6 minutes. First, though, up three notches this weekend, Co Wetzel and Ella Langley. It's Jaded, ACC. No.

0: The hit number one here on American Country Countdown in November of 2009. Need You Now, Lady A on ACC. It's Ryan. And recently, when her Cloud 9 tour visited Nashville's Bridgestone Arena, Megan Maroney invited Charles, Dave, and Hillary to the stage to sing that hit, as Dave Haywood explains.
1: We are headed to Bridgestone Arena to sing with Megan Maroney on her tour. She asked us to show up and do Need You Now, and we were like, absolutely, I love what she's doing, and we'll see you out there.

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10: He's a ranch hand in a pinch, man. 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

0: massive hit is just one of many reasons he's a 2026 inductee into the Country Music Hall of Fame. Tim McGraw, let's live like you were dying.
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0: It's Ryan, and that song also the biggest song of the year we're traveling to in our ACC Time Machine, where we give you the facts and you tell us the year we're in. Are you ready? Here we go.
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0: Shrek, Donkey, and the crew return for Shrek 2, and it tops the domestic U.S. box office, bringing in over $440 million. Not bad. Justin Timberlake and Janet Jackson performed at the Super Bowl, and the infamous wardrobe malfunction had us all doing a double take.
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0: And speaking of Justin Timberlake, he later starred in the movie The Social Network, not during the year we traveled to, but Facebook did debut during this year, as we can clearly see from the window of our ACC Time Machine. So, do you know the year? Live Like You Were Dying from Tim McGraw was a massive hit. 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
9: 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I'm your host, Ryan Fox, and we all know Kane Brown is famous, but do his kids know that he is? We're going to ask him coming up here in the next 15 minutes. Plus, you're exactly one song away from an ACC world premiere from Jason Aldean. So don't go anywhere. First, though, we jump back into the countdown. And Hudson Westbrook, Painted You Pretty, American Country Countdown.
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0: Watson Westbrook, number 22 on American Country Countdown. That's Painted You Pretty. I'm Ryan Fox, and I love playing all the biggest hits for you every weekend, all the way to number one, but also playing the new songs for you, too, like this from Jason Aldean from his Songs About Us album. 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

0: Hardy, Eric Church, Morgan Wallen, and Tim McGraw. That's MacArthur, number 21 on American Country Countdown. Ryan here. Kane Brown is hanging with us this weekend on ACC, and we know that Kane is super talented and also super well-known in the world of country, but has that filtered down to his kids? We go back to school and talk family with Kane Brown after he and his wife Caitlin sing this former ACC number one, Thank God, American Country Countdown.
1: I was

0: you.
1: Our guest this weekend, Kane Brown and his wife, Caitlin, and their number one hit from February of 2023. Thank God. On American Country Countdown. And Ryan and Kane, you have such a beautiful family. Every time I see them on Instagram, I'm just like, wow, you guys have the perfect family. You have your two daughters, Kingsley and Cody. They're 6 years old and 4 years old. And then you have your young son, Crew, who's two. So I guess for the oldest, it's school time now?
2: Yeah, both my oldest they're both homeschooled. So they're both in school together. Cody's learning. She's getting to learn a little bit up because of Kingsley. But yeah, both homeschool. I think kindergarten.
1: Does dad help them with their math homework?
2: No. I ask them what they learn whenever they come out. They can tell you every president, which I think is very impressive.
1: Wow.
2: Yeah, because I cannot.
1: Yes. Is that Caitlin teaching them at home, or you have someone
2: No,
1: come in?
2: Yeah, we have a teacher. We've tried it with us. They just won't pay attention. But we have their little desk in a room, and another, like an actual teacher comes in. They stay in there, and they actually learn. Homework sessions are terrible. So
1: have they figured out that dad's famous yet or not?
2: Kingsley, yes. Cody, I don't think has yet.
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0: Jelly Roll, number 20 on American Country Countdown. That is Hands Up and Ryan Fox. And if you're needing to put yourself in a good mood, then check out this survey I've just got a hold on from our friends at HelloFresh. According to their latest intel, tacos are the best food to put you in a good mood. With bacon and eggs and a nice juicy steak top on the list. So, I don't know, maybe you combine them all together, make some nice breakfast tacos. Someone pass the guac. Meanwhile, John Party's taking his boots off. American Country Countdown.
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Up three to number 19, John Party with Boots Off on American Country Countdown. And John's going to be bringing the party in 2027, opening for the King. Day where you can see him and George Strait and a list of big name stars after this ACC number one from George. Write this down, an ACC extra.

0: Long live the king. King George Strait. Write this down. An ACC Extra on American Country Countdown. It's Ryan Fox with all the hits and the stars, coast to coast and around the world. And even though George isn't doing it full time, he will be a part of a big weekend featuring some country heavy hitters next year. George, along with Jason Aldean, Brooks and Dunn, Zach Topp, and John Party, will all take the stage at the Boots in the Park Fest in Albuquerque, New Mexico, May 14th through the 16th. Tickets went on sale Friday. 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
1: An ACC Next track, New and Now, from Flatland Cavalry. It's Never Coming Back on American Country Countdown. It's Ryan Fox, and Miranda Lambert has a big voice and a big heart. If you don't believe me, just Google Mutt Nation. It's her quest to help out abandoned animals. She does such a great job with that. 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

0: That song is now the longest running number one non-holiday song in the history of Billboard's Hot 100 chart. It's all genre. Amazing run for Ella Langley. It's Choosin' Texas on American Country Countdown. It's Ryan Fox. And over the past few weeks, we've highlighted different artists covering that song, from Matthew McConaughey to Thomas Rhett to Niall Horan. But who better to cover it than one of the song's co-writers, Miranda Lambert. Love that. Miranda playing that song as part of a free show for our service members at Naval Station Norfolk, Virginia. Thank you so much for doing that, Miranda. And if you're currently serving on bases around the world and ships at sea, listening to us on American Forces Radio, thank you for your service as the countdown rolls on.
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Say so. Dan and Shay, Say So, number 17 on American Country Countdown. It's Ryan, and Riley Green is doing something he's never done before. He talks about it after an ACC Next track, New and Now, from Tucker Wetmore. It's Who Told You That? American Country Countdown.

0: Think Cause You're Drunk, up two spots to number 16 on American Country Countdown. That is Riley Green. It's Ryan Fox, and Riley is following in the footsteps of other big-time country stars like Reba and Blake Shelton, joining the cast of the new season of The Voice. Here he sits down with fellow coaches Adam Levine, Kelly Clarkson, and Queen Latifah to talk about this big opportunity in front of him.
1: When it became a conversation that I might potentially be able to be a coach on the show, it's kind of hard for me to comprehend because y'all all seem really famous to me.
2: I think you're super famous.
1: Well, yeah. I mean, I've been listening to y'all for so long, and I'm watching y'all on the show. It's crazy that this has all kind of come together, and thinking about it now, I don't know that I could have picked a better group. Like, it's nice that we got
2: good
1: people
2: answer.
1: That know what they're doing, and then we got two that don't, but I've seen her host and the personality she has, and I kind of feel like I can just kind of kick back and relax.
0: Yeah. Can't wait. The Voice with coaches Riley Green, Queen Latifah, Kelly Clarkson, and OG Adam Levine premieres September 21st on NBC.
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8: 2 hours down, 2 hours to go. This is the number one country music countdown in the world. American Country Countdown. I'm Ryan Fox from the ACC O'Reilly Auto Parts Studio, and there's a couple things that have changed as of late with our guest this weekend, Kane Brown. Have you noticed? We delve deeper with the country A-lister here in the next 15 minutes, plus learn how Reba is paying it forward. Meanwhile, Zach Topp's spending the weekend in Tahoe playing the Lake Tahoe Amphitheater, and he's playing right now on American Country Countdown. 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
6: Number

Zach Taub, South of Sanity, number 15 on American Country Countdown. It's Ryan Fox, and still so sad about the passing of Dolly Parton, and still amazed how many people from every walk of life love the country icon. Other celebrities that folks are fond of, according to a new list, include Keanu Reeves, Carol Burnett, Julie Andrews, and another country icon, Willie Nelson. Let's protect all of them at all costs. Meanwhile, Shaboozy and Kevin Powers have an ACC sure shot. This one's sure to join the countdown very soon. Move on. 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

0: Loving that song, Loving Life Again. Number 14, Ella Langley on American Country Countdown. Ryan Fox with the hits. And in order to have longevity in any walk of life, you often have to reinvent yourself or at least improve yourself. This new version of Kane Brown we're really liking, and we're talking about it with him after this former ACC number one with Marshmello, Miles on It, American Country Countdown.
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1: That hit number one here in our countdown in March of 2024. Our guest this weekend, Kane Brown and Marshmello, Miles on It on ACC. Ryan here with Kane, and you've described this as your new era. I know you're working on new music right now, which we're excited to hear. What would you say is the biggest difference between Kane now and the Kane Brown of the Heaven era?
2: I think I'm just, my voice has definitely grown, but I would say I think I'm just going to go for, I'm just going to go for hit songs now. Stop trying to chase something different. I think I'm just going to, I hear a hit, I'm going to sing a hit.
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Zach John King up two notches to number 13 on this weekend's ACC. Let's get to drinking. And Ryan Fox. And next weekend, we'll welcome Luke Bryan back to American Country Countdown for an exclusive interview you're only going to hear right here on ACC. Looking forward to catching up with Luke, talking all about his new album, Signs, that comes out on Friday. It's got this song on it, Country and She Knows It, American Country Countdown. Number

Luke Bryan at number 12 on American Country Countdown. That is country and she knows it. And Ryan Fox with you and the hits. Kane Brown hanging with us this weekend. And Kane recently gave some things up, which we're going to talk to Kane about in a couple minutes. Now, if you want a hint as to what one of these things is, listen closely to this song from Blake Shelton. Boys Are Out Here, an ACC Extra.

0: was number one in June of 2013. Blake Shelton, Boys Around Here on American Country Countdown. You got Ryan Fox hanging out here this weekend with Kane Brown. And Kane has given up some things in his life as of late. Kane, there's that line in that song, chew tobacco spit. You've given up nicotine, but you've also cut back on drinking. You're just getting healthier overall, which I think is fantastic. But what would you say is harder, quitting those things or turning down late night fast food runs?
1: Oh, fast food. I don't eat fast food. That's easy.
0: Oh, you don't? Okay.
1: No. But I will say the nicotine thing, I don't even think it's necessarily the nicotine. It might have done something because I was pretty angry for a certain time. But it was more of the, mouth asphyxiation or whatever they call it. I think that was more what it was. Cause like I don't dip or anything, but like I still like need to chew gum or something like that. So
0: right,
1: it's almost like a tick.
0: Yep. Yeah. Yep. Just get so used to it. Yeah.
1: Yeah.
0: Who's the last artist or famous person that made you feel starstruck, Kane Brown?
1: Made me feel starstruck. I was playing the Wynn, playing golf at the Wynn, and I see this very tall guy at the next fairway in front of me, and it was LeBron James, and didn't say hey, didn't get a picture, didn't wave, didn't do nothing, but I was just like, yo, it's cool that I'm within 150 yards of this guy. American Country Countdown.
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0: Jason Aldean at number 11 on American Country Countdown. It's Don't Tell Me. It's Ryan, and I'm always interested in a good list. Got one right here. I'm especially interested in a list when it has country stars on the top of the list. And this one involves women and who they are thinking about. Curious? Get the full rundown in our ACC Inside America after Lauren Elena and Chase Matthew moving up one spot to land in the 10th spot this weekend. It's all my exes on American Country Countdown.
1: 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Another

0: See Extra, the Fireman. Hard to believe that song didn't reach number one, but it did crack the top five back in 1985 right here on American Country Countdown. Great song and the perfect setup for what we're about to do right now.
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0: You got Ryan. And when I came across this survey, I knew I had to share it with you. Recently, it was asked of women, which male professions do you like to fantasize about the most? 20% of women fantasize about going out with a high-powered businessman. 17% of you like your cowboys. 16% picked rock stars. Another 16% opted for athletes. While 12% of women in this new survey desired firefighters and policemen. 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

0: An ACC Next track, New and Now, from Jacob Hackworth. It's What Took You So Long on American Country Countdown. It's Ryan Fox with all the hits and the stars, coast to coast and around the world. And they say some of the best ideas are ones that are stolen. I love what Reba did and how she's using it today. Hear from Miss Reba after Ella and Morgan. I Can't Love You Anymore. 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
1: Number.

0: ACC number one from 2010. 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Reba on American Country Countdown. It's Ryan, and thanks so much for turning on the radio this weekend to hang with us. Speaking of Reba, have you heard about this? She recently opened up to Cowboys and Indians magazine to share something she's doing at her Reba's Place restaurant in Atoka, Oklahoma. Check this out.
1: A while back, a friend of mine, he emailed me. He said, I was up here in Ohio at my favorite restaurant, and I saw on the bulletin board, and they had a little piece of paper. If you know somebody that can't afford a meal, take this piece of paper and let us know, and no questions asked, they can come in and have a free meal. So I told Chef Curtis about it. And so we started that program here. If anybody wants to donate to the Pay It Forward program, somebody needs a meal, it's already paid for. Mm-hmm. And so he went one step forward. There is a company called GoBelly that you can get on their website and order food from all over the country. And Reba's Place is one of the restaurants. And so you can get on their website and you can order your food, and then they let Chef know and they have it all ready to ship out. So we started doing that before Christmas, and Chef Curtis took it a step forward. He got with the churches here in Atoka and said, do you have any families that need a little help during Christmas time? And so they boxed up 150 boxes of Christmas dinner. And one of the preachers told Chef Curtis that a woman told him that her children had never had Christmas dinner. Wow. Chef said, that's why we get in this business, to give back. How about that?
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0: That's what we play every day on the Queen City's Country. 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
8: Luke Albert Combs has had the number one song here in American Country Countdown for two straight weeks. Can you hold off Taylor Swift, Stella Lefty, and Kane Brown to do it for 3 weeks in a row? We'll find out this hour from the ACC O'Reilly Auto Parts Studio. It's Ryan Fox. And speaking of Kane Brown, he is hanging with us on the show this weekend. More with Kane right here in the next 15 minutes. First, though, moving up two spots this weekend, Morgan Wallen. Been by now. ACC. No.

Morgan Wallen, number 8. It's Been By Now on American Country Countdown. You got Ryan Fox, and rumors are out there about a new album from Morgan in 2027. Typically, he releases something new every other year, and with I'm the Problem coming out in 2025, we could be due. The story will continue to track here at ACC. Meanwhile, the deluxe edition of Parker McCollum's self-titled Fit studio album came out in March. With this one on it, Killing Me is an ACC Extra.

John Morgan moving up one spot to number 7 on American Country Countdown. That is Kid Myself. Ryan Fox with the hits. Kane Brown is our special guest this weekend. On the road this weekend, too, at the McHenry Music Festival in Illinois and the Soaring Eagle Casino in Michigan for two big shows. I remember one of the first times I saw Kane, he was opening for these guys. Florida-Georgia Line, the Dig Your Roots Tour. You should get up on stage and sing this one with him. Former ACC number 1, FGL, Sundays, American Country Countdown.

0: Having so much fun with Kane Brown on the show this weekend. Buddy, you have made a career out of reinventing yourself over the years. What's one thing 5 years from now people might be surprised to see Kane Brown doing outside of music?
1: Be surprised? I don't know. Write, I would say probably write a movie.
0: Nice.
1: Direct a movie. Something
0: maybe
1: like
0: about
1: that.
0: Your life.
1: I don't know. Maybe.
0: I'd watch a movie about Kane Brown. Who would play you in this movie?
1: I don't know. Hopefully a nice 6'2", dark, handsome man.
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Chesney, number 6 on American Country Countdown. Let's carry on. Ryan Fox here with all the hits and the stars. And Kenny's new album, Silver Sands Marina, is out in just a couple weeks. So excited about this. Out on September 25th. You know it's going to be good. And Luke Bryan is embracing the new as well. He'll discuss that after this former ACC number 1 from 2014 played again. American Country Countdown.

0: Ryan. Let's play it again on American Country Countdown. It's Ryan Fox. By the way, Luke Bryan is our special guest here on ACC next weekend. You don't want to miss it. We'll talk all about his new album, Signs. And as Luke recently shared, not only is he about embracing his new album, but also just embracing new talent.
1: The album has just been a fun thing to, as long as I live, I will try to write a few. I will always try to write a few, but I will always lean on the new young talent that's out there showing up every day, living their experiences, putting pen to pad. And I'm so blessed that I still get to do my career at a high level. As long as it feels like it's at a high level, I will continue to try to operate at a high level. If I ever look like that guy that I'm looking at myself and I'm like, you are not at a high level right now, I will try to retire at a high level.
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an ACC sure shot. That would have sure to join the countdown very soon. Corey Kent. That's Empty Words on American Country Countdown. It's Ryan Fox, and this weekend, American Country Countdown remembers the 25th anniversary of the September 11th terrorist attacks. A lot of sad and a lot of patriotism came out of that day, and it still lives inside many of us to this very day. There are also a lot of country songs that come out of those feelings, and one of the biggest we'll play, and we'll hear about how it came about after Bailey Zimmerman, Chevy Silverado, American Country Countdown.

0: Toby Keith, courtesy of the Red, White, and Blue, as we remember the 25th anniversary of the September 11th terrorist attacks, September 11th, 2001, on American Country Countdown. I'm Ryan Fox, and Toby, of course, is no longer with us, sadly, but that song lives on, and before he passed away, Toby revealed how that song came about.
1: So I was playing on a fantasy football team, and I had this sheet that I had to fill out. It was laying there in my gym, and I flipped it over, and in 25 minutes or something, I wrote the lyric down to Courtesy Red, White, and Blue, and I knew it would be polarizing. I knew it would be a lightning rod, and I prayed about it, but end of the day, it was a battle cry for our guys to go win and get back home safely and go do what Americans really do.
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It's Ryan. 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So much fun. Kane Brown is our guest this weekend on ACC, and this song could soon be at the top of the charts. We'll talk to Kane about Woman after we play it.

0: number three song in America this weekend from our guest, this with his Kane Brown, that is Woman, American Country Countdown. It's Ryan, and Kane, congratulations on that song.
1: Thank you.
0: Obviously, you're not surprised by this song doing so well. It's a hit.
1: No, man, I'm always surprised and excited, man. I never take it for granted.
0: Well, you live in a house with three women. You have your two daughters and your lovely wife, Caitlin. What has living in that home taught you about women?
1: They're always right. They're smarter than you.
0: Mm-hmm.
1: And just do what they say.
0: Right. Everything will be fine.
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0: Taylor Swift could be doing something she hasn't done in a while here at ACC. Let's have a number one song. This one certainly has the firepower, though. It has worked up the charts very quickly. So just outside the top spot, though, this weekend. Taylor, I knew it. I knew you. American Country Countdown.
13: Number two.

0: Taylor Swift from the Toy Story 5 soundtrack. I knew it. I knew you. Number 2 on American Country Countdown. It's Ryan Fox. And now we have arrived to the number 1 song in America. And it's by an artist that's going to be super busy once again in 2027 on his My Kind of Saturday Night tour, playing major cities all across North America, including Arlington, Texas, Minneapolis, Minnesota, Detroit, Philadelphia, Foxborough, Pittsburgh, Kansas City, Edmonton, and Vancouver. If you've ever seen one of his concerts, you know he brings it every time. Just like right now, because for the 3rd week in a row, he's got the number 1 song in the land. The number 1 song in America on American Country Countdown for the 3rd straight week belongs to Luke Combs. 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

0: And there you have it, the number one song in America for the third straight week on American Country Countdown. It's Luke Combs with Be By You. American Country Countdown is the longest running country countdown show in the USA. Broadcasting this week and every week from our ACC O'Reilly Auto Parts studio, the countdown was created by Casey Kasem, Dom Bastani, and Tom Rounds. ACC is a production of Westwood One. Special thanks to Chris Carson, Dingo O'Brien, Corey Linton, and Susan Stevens for helping us bring you the biggest hits and the biggest stars every weekend right here. A big thanks to our special guest this week, Kane Brown. And make sure you join us next week when Luke Bryan will be dropping by. And we may just have a brand new number one song. Until then, this is Ryan Fox saying be safe, take care of each other, and we'll see you then.
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2: 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Yeah, we're country. We're just built a little different than most. We are the Queen City's Country.

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That's Cody Johnson, The Fall on the Queen City Country 94.1 WNNF. Thank you so much for tuning in. My name is Nick Weta, hanging out with you on this Sunday. A Bengals football Sunday, yes! Less than an hour away, action on the gridiron down at Paycor Stadium. Bengals taking on the Tampa Bay Buccaneers, open in orange. How will this season start? The big question, the defense, what's it actually going to look like? Look great in preseason, but throw preseason away, nobody cares. Is this defense going to hold up? They just need to be, on paper, middle of the pack. If they're middle of the pack, this offense should be able to roll on most teams, and we're talking about double-digit wins and possibly winning the AFC North, and dare I say, Super Bowl run. Super Bowl run! Is it going to happen? It all starts tomorrow, 1 p.m. Here's Cole Godwin. Howdy!

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I apologize on my last breath. I read stuff way too quickly. Cole Goodwin was who I meant to say, if you were listening. But that right there was Dwight Yoakam, in case you didn't know that one. My name is Nick Weta, hanging out with you on the Queen City Country 94.1. Parker McCollum right now, you're killing me.

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0: Tyler Hubbard with Land on the Queen City Country, 94.1 WNNF. My name is Nick Weta. The CMA nominees have been announced. They are going to go down on November 18th on ABC and Disney Plus with host Lainey Wilson. And Ella Langley leads with 9 nominations, followed by Miranda Lambert with 7. Casey Musgraves and songwriter Ben West each have 5. Your Entertainer of the Year Award, Luke Combs, Cody Johnson, Ella Langley, Chris Stapleton, Lainey Wilson. Single of the Year, Ella Langley, with Be Her and Choosin' Texas. Taylor Swift, I Knew It, I Knew You, Somewhere Over Laredo with Lainey Wilson, or Cody Johnson, The Fall. All up for that award. You can check out all of the nominations, awards, categories, everything. I'll get that posted up on the 94.1 WNNF Facebook page.
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Danny Chastity with Carrie Owen on the Queen City Country. 94.1 WNNF, Nick hanging out with you on a Sunday. Football is minutes away. Minutes away. Are you excited? Hoo day, baby! This is going to be a fun year. If the defense holds up and is what it's supposed to be, this could be a really fun year. I'm just saying. If you want to chit-chat more about football, please hit me up on the 94.1 WNNF Facebook page. I love this time of year. Here's Corey Kent with Coe Wetzel, Rocky Mountain Low.

Cody Jinks with Found on the Queen City Country, 94.1 WNNF. My name is Nick Weta, hanging out with you on this Sunday. Hope you're enjoying all of the football festivities, whether you've got the game on right now and still listening to the radio, which is awesome. I appreciate that. Or you're just, you know, chilling, cruising from place to place. Thanks for tuning in. Really. It means the world to us. Without you, there is no us. We appreciate you choosing the Queen City Country for your country music needs. Coming up, I've got some Josh Ross, Lainey Wilson, Joe Jordan. I got the Kentucky Headhunters. And right now, this is Wyatt Flores running on.

Some songs from today, some songs from yesterday, and yes, some songs from artists that don't normally get played on the radio. We're doing things a bit different here in the Queen City's country. Thanks for checking us out. 94.1 WNNF, Cincinnati.

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1: That's Joe Jordan, Death to Fake Flowers on the Queen City Country 94.1. My name is Nick Weta, and I know we are in full football mode, but I got to mention them. I still love my Cincinnati Reds. They are at it in Milwaukee today. 2:10 first pitch. Hopefully just salvaging. I can't even say salvage. There's really nothing to play for, but finishing strong. Maybe there's a chance they could finish at 500 by the end of the season. They wrap up in Milwaukee, and then they head home for the final homestand beginning on Monday to take on the L.A. Dodgers for four, and then they've got the Cubs of next weekend, and then they are on the road for the rest of September. So if you haven't made it out to the ballpark, hey, seeing the Dodgers, that's got to be pretty cool, right? Something.

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Playing great country music and enjoying the good times. 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

0: It's a Queen City Country 94.1. My name is Nick Weta. That was Hudson Westbrook with Painted You Pretty. And Dolly Parton's first posthumous release is here. It's a cover of a 1964 song, Bound to Ride, by the Stanley Brothers. She recorded it back in 2022 at her home studio, and she's backed by the First Ladies of Bluegrass. It's all part of an all-star tribute album called Where the Soul Never Dies, celebrating 80 years of the Stanley Brothers. That comes out on October 16th. I find it weird, though. And it seems always to happen. It seems that whenever an artist, no matter what the category or genre is, there's always unreleased material that always surfaces after their death. Like, people are waiting on this stuff. Now, I know, like, this one is part of another album, but it would not surprise me if, like, December, we're going to have a whole story and a newly discovered Dolly Parton tracks. Like, I don't know. I find it weird that people sit on this stuff and wait till their death. You know, like they're trying to profit off of it on purpose. I don't know. I could be totally conspiracy theory off the wall, but it happens all the time. And it's just, again, it's weird to me. What do you think?
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That's Ryan Green. Think as you drunk on the Queen City Country 94.1. I'm sure there's a lot of people thinking as they drunk or drunk as they thinking, or rearrange it however you want down at Paycor Stadium and around the surrounding area for the first Bengals game of the season. And hopefully that turns out to be a victory. But whatever you got going on, thank you for choosing the Queen City Country 94.1. Here's Morgan Wallen, Been By Now.

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It's Bailey Zimmerman, Chevy Silverado on the Queen City Country 94.1. Nick hanging out with you. Hope you're having a great weekend. It's not over yet. It's still a Sunday fun day. Get out there and enjoy it. Watch some football, drink some beers, have some food that's bad for you. That's what football season's all about, all right? You can go to the gym later. Coming up this hour, Justin Moore, Chris Stapleton, Stella Lefty, I already said Justin Moore. It still amazes me they let me do this job. Luke Combs, Stephen Wilson Jr., Chris Young right now. I didn't come here to leave.

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0: Chris Stapleton, nobody to blame on the Queen City Country. 94.1, Nick hanging down with you. I'm glad I'm not in the dating world right now. I'm married. I have two kids. My youngest just celebrated his third birthday back on Friday. And I don't have to go through the dating. Because now it's not even dating anymore. It's just booty calls and apparently foodie calls. Yes, that is a real thing. 30% of daters admit to accepting a romantic dinner invitation just to have a free meal without having any interest in the actual relationship. They're calling it a foodie call. I would be pissed. I'm sorry, pardon my language, but I would be. If I'm going to get somebody out on a date and they say yes to me just for a free meal and then they ghost me afterward, I would be like, what the hell? I am so glad I'm not doing this anymore.
1: He's a ranch hand in a pinch, man. Hotter than the red on the cattle brand. Cause she's a gold digger with a quick trigger. A cast iron skillet swinging lid flipper. Now he's a double wide on the county line.

0: Jacob Hacksworth. What took you so long on the Queen City Country? 94.1. What took you so long? Florida Georgia Line. They're going to reunite at Stagecoach. The festival posted a teaser video of the guys loading their equipment into the back of an old Chevy pickup truck with the caption, LFG, which you all know, which means let's effing go. In the clip, Brian Kelly and Tyler Hubbard quote, are we really doing this again? And he replies, looks like it, bro. Stagecoach, April 23rd of 27 and the 25th in Indio, California. And based on the previous years, the full lineup is typically announced this month. So it looks like you get some Florida Georgia Line back together.
1: Kincaid in Dallas.
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17: 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Hey, it's Karen Van Zandt, and thank you so much for listening to us online. 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

0: 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My name is Tater. Coming up tomorrow, 8 a.m. That'll be your next chance to win that trip for two to Vegas to see Riley Green Hotel Airfare. 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

94.1 WNNF. So last week, I spent the entire week cleaning, waxing, polishing our bass boat. It is beautiful. It looks brand new all over again. And now I don't want to put it back at the lake. Like, it's so clean, I don't want to dirty it. I'll just keep it in the garage.

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0: Gary Allen on the Queen Cities Country 94.1. WNNF Revs are back home tomorrow to take on the Dodgers again. I feel like we just played them.
1: Yeah, right before the Brewers. We did.
0: Yeah, they face the Dodgers tomorrow at Great American Ballpark. 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

0: 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My name is Tater. 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
2: Enjoy the weekend. 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

Zach Top in the Queen City's Country 94.1 WNNF. Is anyone else's yard just completely gone like mine? Like from all the heat and drought that we had over the past few weeks? There's no grass in my yard. I need it to come back. I miss it.

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1: On God. U.S. Olympians do it. 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

Tory Rose in the Queen City's Country 94.1 WNNF coming up in a few. I'll tell you how to win a trip for two to Vegas to see Riley Green. It's Jason Aldean.

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0: 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How would you like to go see him in Vegas? 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

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WNNF Reds are back in town tomorrow to take on the Dodgers again at Great American Ballpark. 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

0: 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My name is Tater. Coming up tomorrow, 8 a.m., that's your next chance to win that trip for two to Vegas to see Riley Green. 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

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On a

Most people like when it's dry outside. I'm a complete weirdo and I love when it rains, which means if you're a weirdo like me, you're going to absolutely love tonight because we're probably going to get some rain. And by the way, tomorrow is going to be like heaven on earth. I'll give you the full forecast coming up in four songs on the Queen City's Country.

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So tomorrow while you're working, if you are able to get outside on your lunch break and go for a walk or something, you're probably going to want to do it. Tomorrow is going to be just amazing weather. According to WLWT's most certified accurate forecast, tonight we're going to have rain and thunderstorms. And it's going to be a low of 62. I like that kind of weather. I love storms. I'm weird. Tomorrow is going to be partly cloudy, a high of 77. Bring it on. Tomorrow evening is going to be 63 degrees. Finally, Tuesday is going to be warm and sunny, a high of 87. Tuesday night, a low of 68. This is not bad weather, I will tell you what. Right now is one of my favorite newer songs. So loving, so wonderful. It's Be By You by Luke Combs on the Queen City's Country.

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0: Hey, it's Kat with the Queen City's Country, and here is a moment of truth for me to you. Okay, ready for this? Like, I don't really have a TV. I mean, I did have a TV. It was pretty big. It was a smart TV, but my cats decided to knock it over and shattered the entire screen. So now I'm using a really super small TV. It's like the size of, you know, like my computer monitor. And it's not a smart TV. So I'm like transported back into the 80s. I only have 3 channels, 5, 9, and 12. Needless to say, I don't watch a lot of TV right now because I'm too cheap to buy a new one. Well, I'm pretty stoked because tomorrow night I finally get to watch something good on one of my 3 channels. So tomorrow is the 78th anniversary of the Emmys. And oh my gosh, it's going to be good. Number one, there are a ton of anniversaries going on. So it is the 50th anniversary to Charlie's Angels. So during the Emmys, they're going to have out Kate Jackson, Jacqueline Smith, and Cheryl Ladd. It's also reunion time for Buffy the Vampire Slayer. So they're going to have Sarah Michelle Gellar and a bunch of other people from that show out. It's going to be super duper cool. And are you ready for this? They are going to honor some late people. They're going to honor the late Rob Reiner. He is receiving an award posthumously for his role in The Bear. I think that's going to be a total tearjerker. And if that isn't a tearjerker, of course, they're also going to honor Dolly Parton with a tribute, to which they are keeping it completely under wraps. So we have no idea who's going to be singing and who's going to be performing. It's going to be some good TV, let me tell you. Again, it's the 78th annual Emmys. It's going to be tomorrow night at 8 p.m. on NBC. We are the Queen City's Country.
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21: A better life with Dr. Sanjay Gupta.
22: When our kids were little, my wife and I childproofed the house. 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We covered the electrical outlets. One thing a lot of people overlook, though, everyday cleaning products. A new study at a nationwide children's hospital found that over the last decade and a half, almost a 250,000 American children age 5 and under wound up in the emergency room because of them. The biggest culprits, bleach, along with laundry and dish detergents, especially those little detergent packets, which to a toddler can look an awful lot like candy. Here's the good news. It's totally preventable. Treat cleaning products like you treat medications. Store them up high, out of sight, and ideally locked away, and then put them back after every use. Always keep them in their original containers. Never, for example, an old food jar. I'm Dr. Sanjay Gupta, helping you live a better life.

If you have never done a walkathon, it probably sounds way more intimidating than it is. So if you do a walkathon, you can walk at your own pace. If you can't do the whole thing, that's fine. And you get tons of cool free stuff. You get to wear numbers. You get to bond with your friends. There's usually really good music. It's really not intimidating. In fact, it is really selfless and awesome to take part in these. One coming up here really soon is the Walk to End Alzheimer's. It is in Butler County. It is on a Saturday, October 10th. So if you've never done a walkathon before, sign up. A lot of us will be there. It's going to be a lot of fun. You can actually sign up right now on our website, 941wnnf.com.